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Kanak Lakshmi. I am the proprietor of the Impractical Bakers. Just be you. Keep smiling. That's all. It's the purpose of human life. And you're listening to MOP Community Radio 107.8, a community, our radio, our bride.

Hi, this is Vijay Raghavan here. I am the co-founder of Impractical Bakers and Trainers. On social message, keep on observing, keep on experimenting. Don't try to lose yourself in the journey, as journey is not the end of the journey, it is just the beginning of another journey. 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

0: Aditi with us, who looks so gorgeous and fit and a very famous MC and an anchor. She's supposed to be an ex-student of MOP. So let's ask her, how is it coming back to MOP, Aditi?
1: Okay, it always feels great to go back to the place where we studied. And me being, it's just not about being an ex-student. I've spent my like 5 years, UG, PG, both in MOP. So coming back is always like an honor, because you go back to a place where you have studied, to do some session, to do a seminar. It feels wonderful because you remember roaming around the guest, but now when you come as a guest, it feels really nice. And MOP, no matter like whatever, how much ever time you spend or you have spent already, but you will still miss it. Like even if it is 2 years, 3 years or 5 years, that doesn't matter. Still you miss the place where you studied. So I totally enjoyed this whole experience of coming back and doing this seminar.
0: I think you're very lucky. No ex-student, gets the opportunity of walking into the college just the day before Teachers Day and meeting, getting to meet the teachers. So, yes. How was it meeting your teachers?
1: It was the right timing, I feel. And I obviously feel lucky. I'm the one who just came before the dead day. So, it is always nice because, teachers recognize you. They have, be so welcoming. And you can see that proud feeling in their eyes that, okay, our students are coming back and taking sessions for our students. So it's really wonderful to see meeting teachers and having a chat, and it's really nice.
0: So yeah, you're a beautiful MC, not just beautiful, successful too. So how is your journey into event management and MCing for events?
1: This has always been a passion. I love to talk. So when you love to talk, I thought, why not take it up a profession where you're paid to talk? So love becomes like a profession for you. So initially it was just like a casual, my sister used to do this, so I used to just go along with her. And then I did my media management course, and then I was like, what should we do? Like everybody keeps asking you, what are you doing? So I was like, why just not do what I love? So I took up this profession of anchoring, and I totally enjoy doing this because it's nice to meet new people, nice to do something new. So yes, I'm enjoying it totally.
0: A lot of aspiring anchors are out there. So what tip would you like to give them to become a successful anchor, not just an anchor?
1: It is a tip not only for the anchors. I feel today, whatever the scenario is, everybody needs to be a creative. Like people want something new every day. So very simple funda, very simple formula. Just bring up something new. Just do. Everybody does anchoring, but what will make you stand out is the X factor. That is something creative, something unique that you will bring up and give them in the plate. So that's what you need to do. Just be different.

0: I believe is, if you think you're doing something right, if you're confident about your work, let just go everything around. Don't think about anybody else. Don't think about what does the society think. What if I do something wrong? Just forget everything. Go there and just kill it. I mean, do what you're doing it, because you know you're doing best. So why think about anything else?
1: You've come to MOP Vaishnav College, which is holding a PR campaign, and the event is named Voices 15. And today's topic is stress management. You say that you follow your passion. Is there any stress when it comes to doing a passionate job?
0: Okay, I had told this in my session also, and I'll tell it again. But there is nothing like any profession where there is no stress. Okay, I mean, even if you take up your passion, there is always stress. Stress of giving the best to your client, making your client happy. So there is no profession which is stress-free. But yes, there is a thing in your control that you can reduce stress or cope with it. But you can never like have a stress-free life. There is stress in everyone's life. All you need to do is just smile and cope with it.
1: So how do you overcome stress, and what tip would you like to give people when they feel stressed? What should they do?
0: Okay, overcoming, I don't know. I mean, that will be more like instant. But a tip if I would give would be what I gave before. So I would just say it again, like, keep smiling, spread happiness, and kill stress. That's the only way and the simple way that you can kill stress. So just keep smiling and spread happiness.
1: When you go to any successful person or read people's biographies, autobiographies, we get to know that they have an idol. They have an inspiration to become what they are today. So who is your inspiration?
0: I don't have any like famous personality, but if you ask me for an inspiration and idol, it would be my sister, my elder sister. It's always she who's been doing this, and I have seen her and grown. This passion has come within me. This confidence has come within me. So yes, I would say she's my idol, perfect idol for me.
1: So you being a successful anchor, I'm sure you would have a motto for life. So what is your motto for life?
0: Very simple. Like, I mean, that's what I follow. Even in my events, make every moment count. Don't just let time run away or go away from your hand. Just make sure that you make every event count, that after years, when you just go back, you know that you have done something. So yeah, make every moment count and just keep smiling, and life will be simple.
1: Thank you so much, Niti. You are a person filled with so much positivity, and your smile is so beautiful. I'm sure all the listeners, you know, would have got pepped up, and they would be smiling after listening to you.
0: I am so glad, and I want to thank MOP for giving me this opportunity once again. It was great talking to you, and you were amazing too, and your smile is nice too. So thank you so much, and yeah, it was a great experience.
1: I'm sure everybody enjoyed Niti's interview. She spoke a lot. I'm sure her tips would have been very helpful to everybody listening. Thank you so much. Keep listening to MOP CRS 107.8, our community, our radio, our pride.

0: Aditi Jain. I'm an anchor and MC by profession. And I just want to give you a simple message because I'm a Narendra Modi fan. Swachh Bharat. So just keep your city clean. So yeah, if all the cities are clean, the country will automatically get clean. 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

0: Wishing you a happy Independence Day.
1: Oh, hi, Asha. Happy Independence Day to you too.
0: How did the flag hoisting go?
1: Oh, yeah, it went well. So we hoisted the flag at our office. Now I'm going to my home to hoist the flag.
0: Flag hoisting at OMA?
1: Oh, yeah. Don't you know about the Har Ghar Tiranga campaign?
0: Har Ghar Tiranga, what does it mean?
1: Har Ghar Tiranga, which means tricolor at every house. Don't you know about it? This is an initiative to celebrate the 75th Independence Day. In order to celebrate this, the government of India has asked all the citizens to hoist a flag at our own houses.
0: But why we need to do this?
1: Okay, so let me explain. There are a lot of people in our house, our family members, small children, to old age people. So in order to let them know about our country's pride and to celebrate the 75th Independence Day, we are going to hoist flags at our own houses. Do you know what happened during the pandemic? We couldn't even step out of our house. In that situation, we had to adapt to doing things at our home. This is similar to that.
0: Yes, Dix, you're right.
1: Not just this, you can click a picture of yourself hoisting the flag and upload it on www.hargartiranga.com.
0: Did any of the citizens have posted their photos on that website?
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1: Yes.
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0: அடிக்காதீங்க, அடிக்காதீங்க, என்ன விட்டுடுங்க, அடிக்காதீங்க, அடிக்காதீங்க. எங்க அப்பா இருக்கிற பைசா எல்லாம் தந்துட்டாரு, சொத்த எழுதி தந்துட்டாரு. இதுக்கு மேல என்கிட்ட ஒண்ணும் இல்ல, என்ன விட்டுடுங்க.
1: This is the plight of a regular Indian woman today. Domestic violence often happens in India as a result of dowry demands. Dowry payments are another manifestation of the patriarchal structure in India. There are strong links between domestic violence and dowry today. A cultural practice deeply rooted in many Indian communities, where the money, goods, and property the woman's family brings to a marriage has now become under the ownership of her husband. This practice continues even today in India, although banned by law since 1961. And in recent years, dowry amounts have risen dramatically. There is widespread hesitancy among most Indian women who experience domestic violence due to dowry to report or prosecute against such crimes.
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1: Gathered here for the valedictory function, I now invite Dr. Nivedita, Associate Professor from our department, to come and take the place, and she'll be delivering the welcoming address. I also invite Thiru Orissa Balu, the chief guest for this valedictory function. He will be introduced by Professor G. Ravindran. And Professor Balu will be delivering the keynote address for this function. I invite Dr. Nivedita to deliver the welcoming address. All these three stages are unique in itself. The end always makes things perfect and complete. And again, end is the clue for another beginning. And now for the valedictory address, I would like to invite Professor P. Govindarajan, Professor and Head, Department of Communication, Manonmaniyam Sundaranar University, Tirunelveli. Please, sir. And following him, valedictory keynote will be presented by Thiru Orissa Balu, maritime historian, on the global spread of culture, community and communication of ancient Tamils.
2: Okay, it's my turn to introduce a very distinguished person, very humble person, who has been trying to conquer the seas conquered by our ancestors 2,000, 3,000 years ago. He is traveling in the path of the ancestors, particularly Tamils and others in the peninsular India. And this is Orissa Balu for you. If you want to feel the journeys he has made, believe those journeys, you have to feel and touch him. This is Orissa Balu. He is here for real. To give you two remarkable achievements he has made recent times, the Tamil Nadu coast has been eroded or swollen by the ices once in a thousand years. When few hundred years before Silapadigaram was written, there was a great tsunami is not the right word to say or deal with these references. தமிழ் இலக்கியத்தில் பல வார்த்தைகள் இருக்கின்றன. அது எந்த 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And Balu is the first Indian who is trying to relate to this sunken land, what he calls a sunken land, all the way from the Kanyakumari tip of the country through Madagascar and a place called Digogashia. When you look at the Indian Ocean map, you would find a small speck of islands that is called Digogashia. It is one of the high security US bases in the world. And this is also a territory controlled by British. And he has been using a very creative, innovative method to map the sunken land, which spreads over 6.5 lakh square kilometers. It is impossible for even big governments to map. So what he does is, he uses local fishermen from Tamil Nadu using very traditional boats, small boats, and sends them on fishing expeditions, because his theory is a very good fish catch can be had only in the places where the land is below the sea. Okay, so you get a once in a year or once in a lifetime catch if you go there. So fishermen are also benefit by this experiment. So they go there, they do this fishing, and see the ancient landmarks which figured in ancient Sangam literature. So இளங்கோடிகளுடைய முக்கியமான பாடல்லான பற்றுளி ஆறை பற்றி ஒன்று வரும். The last river of Patruli, which was beyond the high mountains of Kumari. Okay, so I am sure this coast will be gone in next 500 years or 1000 years, including Pondicherry University, including Madras University. There won't be any trace of going by the history. Okay, so this is Orissa Balu for you. And he recently sent two expeditions to Digogashya. And in one expedition, the fisherman could not start the boat. And they were stranded on an island. So they left the boat in a no man's island and came back to India. But because it was high security area, he got a letter. Because the fisherman, when inquired, they said something about Balu. Balu is also the official consultant for many of the Government of India ministries as well as Archaeological Survey of India. He worked in Orissa. His interest in ancient maritime history was kindled when he was here. He is basically an engineer by profession. He is an AMA and he worked in the area of remote sensing in Orissa between 1989 and 2009. And he first started studying culture through geosciences perspective, and he is recently interested in mapping Lemuria because despite the literary evidence, not many can believe that there was a land beyond Kanyakumari. So many have said during the medieval period about the seven pagodas on the Magabalipuram coast, and last month excavations proved that there are indeed pagodas. Okay, last tsunami proved that there were many temples. Tsunami unearthed many temples, Magabalipuram coast. And his work is interesting from another angle. He is a lover of nature and he has been

0: Sir,
1: hi Asha. Happy Independence Day to you too. How did the flag hoisting go?
0: Oh yeah, it went well. So we hoisted the flag at our office. Now I'm going to my home to hoist the flag.
1: Flag hoisting at Oma?
0: Oh yeah, don't you know about the Har Ghar Tiranga campaign?
1: Har Ghar Tiranga, what does it mean?
0: Har Ghar Tiranga, which means tricolor at every house. Don't you know about it? This is an initiative to celebrate the 75th Independence Day. In order to celebrate this, the government of India has asked all the citizens to hoist a flag at our own houses.
1: But why we need to do this?
0: Okay, so let me explain. There are a lot of people in our house, our family members, small children, to old age people. So in order to let them know about our country's pride and to celebrate the 75th Independence Day, we are going to hoist flags at our own houses. Do you know what happened during the pandemic? We couldn't even step out of our house. In that situation, we had to adapt to doing things at our home. This is similar to that.
1: Yes, Dix, you're right.
0: Not just this, you can click a picture of yourself hoisting the flag and upload it on www.hargartiranga.com.
1: Did any of the citizens have posted their photos on that website?
0: Oh yeah, lakhs of citizens have already posted their photos.
1: It's my time to show my support to this initiative by hoisting a flag at home.
0: Yes.
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0: 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Our radio, our community, our pride. Today's topic is close to many hearts. We are talking about poverty, but more importantly, how poverty can change into possibility. Our topic is from poverty to possibility. How government supports helps close poverty. This connects directly with SDG 1, Sustainable Development Goal 1, No Poverty, which aims to end poverty in all its form. Because poverty is not just about money, it is also about food, health, education, shelter and dignity. In cities, poverty hides behind tall buildings. Daily wage workers, migrant laborers, and street vendors work hard every day, yet struggle to survive. In villages, poverty looks different: seasonal work, uncertain income, and women working with financial independence. So poverty exists everywhere. The big question is, how do we change this reality? This is where Tamil Nadu government welfare schemes makes a difference. Schemes like Aadhaar and the Smart Family Card under the public distribution system ensures identity and food security. Digital services and transparent systems helps benefits reach people directly without middlemen. Once access is created, the next steps is livelihoods. In rural Tamil Nadu, self-help groups supported by Tamil Nadu State Rural Livelihood Mission, also known as Magalir Thittam, helps women save, borrow and start a small business. Schemes like Tamil Nadu Mahatma Gandhi National Rural Employment Guarantee Schemes, Unemployed Youth Employment Generation Program, NEET Schemes and training through the Tamil Nadu Skill Development Corporation support jobs, skills and self-reliance both in villages and cities. To truly reduce poverty, basic needs must be secured. The public distribution system ensures food. The Chief Minister Comprehensive Health Insurance Scheme ensures health care. Housing schemes and free LPG connections ensures safe living. 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A migrant worker with the Smart Family Card can access food anywhere in Tamil Nadu. 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This is RJ Prarthana with a simple thought. Poverty can be reduced and dignity restored when opportunity reaches the right hands. 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
2: 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Today, we bring you a special series of messages focused on Sustainable Development Goal 1, No Poverty. Poverty is not always loud. Sometimes, it is silent, hidden, and ignored. Through the next few messages, let us understand how poverty affects lives in villages and cities, and how awareness, Tamil Nadu government support, and digital access can help build a better future for all.
1: Let's begin.
2: Hunger doesn't live only in cities. In rural Tamil Nadu, poverty is often silent and unseen. 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Many villages still feel challenges like limited schools, poor healthcare, and lack of steady employment. Children are often forced to help their families instead of continuing their education. Tamil Nadu government schemes are helping change this. The Tamil Nadu Mahatma Gandhi National Rural Employment Guarantee Schemes provide assured wage employment. The Kalinyar Housing Scheme helps poor families build safe homes. The Tamil Nadu State Rural Livelihood Mission, called Magalir Thittam, supports women through self-help groups and small businesses. Poverty is not a choice. Ending it is. The other side of the city. Cities may look modern and developed, but poverty hides behind tall buildings. Many families live in overcrowded homes without proper sanitation, clean water, or secure jobs. Children are forced to work at traffic signals or construction sites instead of attending school. Tamil Nadu addresses urban poverty through welfare schemes. The Tamil Nadu Urban Habitat Development Board provides affordable housing. The Tamil Nadu Urban Livelihoods Mission offers skill training, self-employment, and job opportunities for the urban poor. The Chief Minister's Breakfast Scheme helps children stay in schools and learn better. Strong cities are built when no one is left behind.
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3: 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Today, we bring to you a very important conversation under the SDG 1, Sustainable Development Goal, No Poverty. Statistics can tell us how many people live in poverty, but the real stories tell us how poverty actually feels. With us today is Ms. Revati, a community development officer with Tamil Nadu State Rural Livelihood Mission, also known as Magalir Thittam. She has worked closely with families facing poverty across rural and urban Tamil Nadu. Through this conversation, we hope you understand poverty not just as a concept, but as a lived experience. Thank you for being with us today. To begin with, could you briefly tell us about your background, the kind of communities you work with, and how poverty shapes the everyday lives of the people you've met?
4: I come from a development background and I have been working closely with low-income communities across rural and urban Tamil Nadu. The families I work with include daily wage laborers, single women-headed, household workers, migrant workers, and small farmers. For many of them, poverty is not just about lack of money, it shapes every daily decision, whether it's choosing between buying medicine or paying school fees or deciding how many meals they can afford in a day. Survival becomes a constant calculation.
3: Thank you for sharing that. Personal experiences help us understand poverty beyond numbers. From your field experience, how does financial hardship affect the access of basic necessities such as food, housing, healthcare for the families in Tamil Nadu? How important are these schemes like the public distribution system, the Chief Minister's Comprehensive Health Insurance Scheme in addressing these needs?
4: Financial hardships deeply affect access to food, housing, and healthcare. Many families rely heavily on public distribution system for essential grains. Without it, food insecurity would be much worse. When income is unstable, even small medicinal emergencies can push a family into a debt.
3: When basic needs are uncertain, survival itself becomes a daily struggle. How does poverty impact education for children, for young adults, especially in low-income households? What challenges do the families face in keeping the children in school? How have these initiatives like the Chief Minister's Breakfast Scheme helped to improve attendance and learning?
4: Poverty impacts education in multiple ways. Children from low-income households often face irregular attendance because they may need to support family income or take care of siblings. Some lack of proper nutrition, which directly affects concentration and learning. The Chief Minister's Breakfast Scheme has made a noticeable difference. When children receive a nutritious meal in morning, attendance improves and they are more attentive in the class. It reduces the burden on parents and ensures at least one proper meal a day. Still, long-term educational success also requires stable income and supportive home environments.
3: Education is often seen as a way of poverty, yet poverty itself becomes a barrier to education. What challenges do people from economically weaker sections face in finding stable and fair employment? How do the Tamil Nadu schemes like the Tamil Nadu Mahatma Gandhi Rural Employment Guarantee Scheme, Tamil Nadu Urban Livelihoods Mission, or the skill training programs even help in the improvement of livelihood security?
4: People from economically weaker sections often face informal, low-paying, and unstable employment. Many lack access to skill development or formal job networks. The Mahatma Gandhi National Rural Employment Guarantee Act provides crucial wage security in rural areas, especially during the off-agricultural season. Similarly, the Tamil Nadu Urban Livelihood Mission supports urban poor families through self-employment and skill development initiatives. However, there is still a need for better job matching, entrepreneurship support, and market linkages to ensure sustainable income.
3: Unstable work, low income affect not just finances but the confidence in the long-term dreams. In your experience, does poverty affect mental health and self-esteem? And in this aspect, only discussed with families or communities?
4: Yes. Poverty significantly affects mental health. Constant financial stress creates anxiety, shame, and sometimes hopelessness. Many individuals feel they have failed their families. Unfortunately, mental health is rarely discussed openly in the communities.
3: Mental health struggles are often invisible, just like many efforts of the poverty. How does poverty intersect with social inequality, such as gender, caste or class, in the communities you work with? What role do the women-focused initiatives like self-help groups, the Magalir Thittam, play in reducing these inequalities?
4: Poverty often intersects with caste, gender and class inequalities. Women from marginalized communities face double discrimination, one the economic and other the social. Economic empowerment gradually challenges social barriers. Through saving, microcredit, collective strength and women gain financial independence and confidence. Many become decision makers within their families and communities.
3: This reminds us that, poverty is just not economic, it's also social and structural. From your experience, are the Tamil Nadu government welfare schemes actually reaching the people who need them the most? What are the main challenges in access and awareness? What roles do these digital access play in helping the people receive benefits directly?
4: Media, especially community radio, plays a transformative role. It humanizes poverty by sharing real stories rather than just statistics. Community radio can spread awareness about government schemes, reduce stigma, and encourage people to seek support. It also gives marginalized voices a platform to speak for themselves. When people hear a story from their own community, it builds empathy and collective responsibility.
3: Government support roles play a crucial role, but the awareness and access often decide its success. What role do you think does the media, especially in the community radio, play in sharing and shaping the public understanding of poverty? Can it help reduce the stigma and the increase of awareness?
4: My message to policymakers is this: poverty is not just an economic issue, it is an indignity, opportunity, and inclusion. Policies must be people-centered and continuously evaluated basis on the ground realities. To the public, I would say empathy matters. Poverty is not a personal failure. It is often the result of structural inequalities.
3: As a community radio station, this question is especially very important for us. From your perspective, what are the root causes of poverty in Tamil Nadu and what practical steps at the community policy level can help address them?
4: My message to policymakers is this: poverty is not just an economic issue, it is an dignity, opportunity, and inclusion issue. Policies must be people-centered and continuously evaluated based on ground realities. To the public, I would say empathy matters. Poverty is not a personal failure. It is often the result of structural inequalities. Together, through awareness, accountability, and compassion, we can build more inclusive and equitable society.
3: Understanding the causes help us move a lot towards the sustainable solutions. 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Your words remind us that poverty is just not a statistic, it is a human reality. As listeners, let us remember, awareness leads to empathy and empathy leads to action. This is RJ Janvi just discussing about the SDG 1 No Poverty Together. Let us work towards a future where dignity, opportunity and hope reach everyone. 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Poverty is not a choice we choose. It's a silent fight we never lose. Empty plates, unheard cries. Dreams waiting for a chance to rise.

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0: na didi? How come you're home? I thought you would have gone shopping. It has been a week since you came and you have not gone shopping yet?
1: Yes, Vidya. I wanted to take Priya with me, but I guess she's in no mood for shopping.
0: Oh, what's wrong? Might be some school fight. How was your day? What do you want for dinner?
1: Forget about dinner. Find out what is wrong with Priya. You're way too busy with work to spend time with her and Jiju keeps traveling.
0: You're right. It has been more than a month. I haven't spent time with her at all. By the time I come home, she's asleep.
1: She used to be a bubbly girl last time, but now she has become very reserved. Go talk to her.
0: Priya, open the door, Kanna.
2: Amma, I'm sleepy. Can we talk tomorrow?
0: No, Priya. Just let me in. Let me at least say goodnight. Priya, look at me and tell me, why are you upset? Veena auntie is worried about you. I have been so busy, I could not spend enough time with you. Sorry, Kanna.
2: Nothing, Amma.
0: Priya, you're my daughter. I will know when you're upset. Trust me and tell me what's wrong. I promise you that I will protect you and love you no matter what. Tell me, Kanna, what is bothering you?
2: Amma, actually, nothing. Amma, I'm just tired.
0: Are there any issues with your friends? Did the teacher say anything? Is it any guy bothering you? I'm there to help your child. I promise you that I will not scold you or punish you. I just want to help you. I want my daughter to be happy after all.
2: Amma, actually, my PT teacher at school is actually

0: Priya, with great difficulty, drew courage and confessed to her mother about how she was sexually abused by her PT teacher, who touched her inappropriately and threatening her to abide to his demands. She was scared that she would be expelled from school if she complained about him. Vidya patiently listened to her daughter and consoled her not to worry. The next day, she approached the school authorities and filed a complaint about the PT teacher. Next few days, Vidya spent more time with Priya and gave her confidence and educated her about abuse and gave her guidance on how she should react when such acts take place. Priya regained her confidence and started a new and confident life. Now let's a short break for a public service announcement. I am not a punching bag. I am just a child. 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
1: 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That story was heart-wrenching. We trust the people around us, but less we realize the dark side of it. Now we have with us Dr. M. Papakumari, who's a psychiatrist from Madras Medical College, has specialized in child psychology and is currently running her own clinic in Ananagar. What is child abuse?
2: Abuse is a very common problem that we see in children, and the parents bring the children who are abused, okay? And the child abuse is of different types. It could be physical in nature, where the child is beaten up with the hand or with the stick or with the belt, or, you know, even burnt with cigarette butts and all that, where the child is ill-treated and shot physically. And then we have the sexual child abuse, where the child is misused sexually, okay? And then, of course, we also have another category, emotional abuse. All these abuses will have an impact on the child, and it will tell upon the behavior of the child as the child grows.
1: How do you identify if the child is abused?
2: See, when the child is physically abused, the child will have telltale marks over the body about the beating. If it is beaten with a stick, the child will have all the marks. And if the same type of injury is inflicted very often, then we'll have to find out why. Initially, the child might hide the fact and say, "I fell down, I hurt myself." Okay, but it's not going to happen at the same place every time. So when there are repeated marks of the child being beaten up or injured, then the parents should think of something else, and that's the time they are brought to the doctor, and the doctor will be able to tell them.
1: What about sexual abuse?
2: Girls will be abused more than boys. And very young children are abused more than the adults. The young children are chosen by the abuser because the child will not be able to tell what has happened. The dividing line between fantasy and reality is very, very slim in a child. And whatever the child tells, people may not believe. They'll think that the child is imagining. And people don't give a patient hearing to the child to listen to whatever has happened. So a smaller child is targeted by the abuser, and the person who abuses the child will also threaten the child. And the person who is perpetuating the crime will tell the child, "You dare not speak about this. If you tell, you will die," or some threat is given to the child. So the child is scared to talk about it. And the abuser is usually a person who is very well known to the family, who has an access to the child.
3: Is it every time? Or?
2: Almost always. Almost always. Who is known to the child, and the child will easily follow these people when they are called, okay, and then they are subjected to all sorts of abuse, usually sexual in nature.
1: How should parents treat children if they are abused?
2: Parents have to be quite concerned about the children. Boys usually are preferred in any family, so they get the care whatever they want. Parents and the caretakers will listen to the boy child rather than the girl children. So we'll have to tell the parents to take care of both boys and girls equally and play with them, communicate with them, and allow them to tell whatever they want. Say frequent story sessions are good. The child will be able to feel free and express himself well. So the parents have to be guided as to how they should bring up their children. Whether it's a girl or a boy, proper care has to be given. And they have to be supervised also well. You can't allow a child to play all by himself in some remote place. He has to be taken care of well. Especially a girl child should be told how the child should dress herself and how the child should warm up to strangers, and the parents or the caretakers should have an eye on the child wherever she is. The child will carry marks, okay, that will be if the child is physically abused, and a sexually abused child will have certain behavioral characteristics. The child will become calmer, will talk very little, will appear very anxious. The child will have a look as though he's in pain, and he'll try to tell certain things, but there's nobody to listen to him. Okay, so a change in behavior, a child who has been very active becoming quieter, or the child who wants to tell something but is not continuing with whatever he wants, and the child who is lost in his thoughts most of the time, that is the time he thinks to himself as to what could be done. He doesn't like being abused, he or she, and at the same time

0: he's not able to tell and seek help, so he'll be lost in his thoughts most of the time. So these changes in behavior should alert the family to think something is happening. And we tell the parents have to be more concerned about the child and allow the child to talk whatever he wants. The importance of communication has to be stressed. A child who is able to communicate freely will be able to tell whatever is happening.
1: How do you educate the kids about bad touch and good touch?
0: Now knows about the good touch and the bad touch. This we have to tell the child right from the child is 2 years old, whether it's a boy or a girl. More so the girls have to be educated. All the private parts should not be touched by anyone. It could be the child's own parents or the brothers, siblings. So the child will have to be told about how the child should be able to take care of herself, especially the female child. And that is one of the bad touches. So now when a person tries to kiss the baby, the child should be careful. That's also not a good touch. A hug for the child also by a stranger is something that the child should not allow. So we'll have to tell the child, don't allow anyone to undress yourself or undress or dress you. Those who are not permitted to do that. And anything untoward happens, the child should be able to tell the teachers or the caretakers or the parents, especially the mother, if anything has happened. Even caressing the child in places where the child is not supposed to be caressed should be considered as a bad touch, and immediately it should be told to the parent.
1: How does child abuse affect the child psychologically?
0: Now, a child who is abused, usually it is a child below 5 years of age, and many will be below 3 years of age. And this leaves behind a very bad impact on the child. Whether it is a physical, emotional or sexual abuse, the child is not for it. The child doesn't like it. She submits themselves just for the heck of it. Some children are lured with promises of things they like. It could be chocolates, ice cream, or some nice dresses, or some guns and all for the boys, which they would like, which is not available freely in the home they grow up. So all this can attract the child to do things which the child is not supposed to. And the abuser makes use of it. Okay. Now, whatever it is, whatever reward they might have, it's an activity which the child doesn't like. And this will be carried with him or her throughout the life. Such children will be anxiety prone. They will have a low self-esteem. They will underrate themselves. And many a time, the scholastic achievement is also affected because the concentration is not on par as the other children have, okay, because of these things worrying the child. So in short, when they become adults, it will be difficult for these children to function as an adequate adult, okay, because this leaves behind a very bad feeling, sour feeling. And these children will always feel, I'm no good, I'm a failure, I couldn't protect myself, so how am I going to protect others? Okay, so even in married life, they will find it very difficult. So this is a problem which has to be nipped off in the bud itself. And the caretakers have to be very careful. We always find fault with the parents for being a little careless. It is the duty of the parents to look after their wards adequately. And when the child is away, the child must be supervised well to see that the child is not subjected to any abuse. And no one should be trusted, however close they might be to the family, because it is usually a family member. It could be an uncle to whom the child is very close, or a very friendly neighbor who abuses the child. So whoever it is, we should not send the child to the care of another person. Yes.
1: What kind of counseling session is required to be given to children?
0: Grows itself. The parents have to tell the child what the good touch is and what the bad touch is. And the child should be made to feel happy when the child is supervised by someone who's reliable. Many girls have a tendency to think that they are on par with the male counterparts, and they say, why are you coming behind me? They have to be told it is for their own good. And they have many ways of protecting people. So right from childhood, if the child knows that she'll have to protect herself, the girl child is abused more. And even as she grows bigger, as an adult, she is likely to be abused more than the boys. Okay, so she'll have to learn to protect herself. And she'll have to also understand that it is for her own good that her parents are telling her why she is more precious than the boys.
1: What about handicapped kids? How will they overcome the trauma?
0: Now, one thing maybe which we have left off, the handicapped person, okay, the handicapped child. It could be any handicap, okay, and those children will want to explore the environment just like other children, and then they are likely to come across these abusers, and that takes its own toll, okay, and then these people who have problems can also become abusers. That is another thing. A physically handicapped person will feel that he is inferior, but he'll want to behave like other able-bodied people. So he will want to also to try out on other things which normal youngsters do. So he can resort to all these abuses too. So we'll have to be careful and bring up the handicapped children in the way that is best suited for them. And they also have to be supervised to a great extent and told what is good and what is not good. A mentally handicapped person will not be able to understand much, whereas a physically handicapped person, the mental functioning is normal, so they'll be able to understand, okay, but we'll have to make them feel that there are so many areas where they can excel. It's not only trying to be equal like a able-bodied person. So all the hidden talents have to be tapped, and they have to be made to work to their maximum, okay?
1: How do we create awareness about child abuse?
0: So every child should know about its potential. Parents, it's not just giving birth to the child. They have to be good parents, okay? Parenting is a real art. It's not just giving birth to the child. And parenting includes education of the child as the child grows. The child grows, goes through different stages in life. And every stage, the parent has to help the child.
1: Now, let us take a short break for a public service announcement. Don't let this happen. Do your part. Put an end to child abuse. 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Dr. Papa Kumari, a child psychologist, explained how to handle child abuse. It is really necessary for the parents to keep the child safe from such social evils. Did you know that children below 5 years are the ones who are affected the most? Well, in May 2012, India's Parliament took a major step by passing a Protection of Children from Sexual Offences Act. Under this law, all forms of child sexual abuse are now specific criminal offences for the first time ever in India. Under this act, police officers must bring every case to attention of the Child Welfare Committee within 24 hours of receiving a report. Special codes have been set up to conduct speedy in-camera trials. Let us help our nation by protecting our children who are our future. 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
2: 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Vaishnav Venture Works is an initiative by the Student Ministry of Entrepreneurship, showcasing inspiring student entrepreneurs. Today, we have with us Samyukta Bhatt, a student entrepreneur. Let's hear her journey. Welcome, Samyukta Bhatt.
3: Hi, thank you so much.
2: When did you start Chakde Sports India? What inspired you and what problem were you trying to solve?
3: I started Chakde Sports India on 22nd October 2023. So it has almost been 2.5 years now. I'm a sports person myself, a national level hockey and a floorball player, and I know what all the sports people need, what kind of gears do they want, and I've also had a strong interest in business. I wanted to combine my passion and turn my passion for sports into business. So we had several business meetings, discussions, and finally we tied up with MassPro, one of the most leading brands, sports brands in India. Like everyone, even I have had a lot of failures, faces and setbacks, but sports taught me that whenever you fall, you have to push back yourself stronger. I noticed that there's a market space, there's a market gap. I noticed that many athletes and sports enthusiasts struggle to find good quality sports equipments with a wide range of options at reasonable prices. So, the aim of Chakde Sports is to make quality sports products accessible to everyone and to create a one-stop destination for all sporting needs. Apart from this, I also want to encourage women and girls to take up sports.
2: That's indeed an inspirational journey, Samyukta. So, why did you choose the name Chakde Sports India? What does it represent to you?
3: I chose the name Chakde Sports India because Chakde means go for it or give it your best. I wanted a name that itself motivates people and gives them a lot of energy. 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Despite this, I'm also a huge fan of Shah Rukh Khan, and Chakde India has a strong connection with sports and determination. But more than that, I want Chakde Sports India to become a brand that shines and stands out in the sports industry. I want people to hear the name Chakde and immediately associate themselves with sports, energy, confidence, and the spirit of giving your best.
2: We will definitely go for Chakde Sports, Samyukta. What products and services does Chakde Sports India offer?
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2: I hope now everyone know what products and services you sell in Chakde Sports. 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
3: Starting the business involved like many challenges, like right from finding the right location, setting up infrastructure, to deciding what products should I keep in my shop and what brand would be suitable for the customers. Another challenge was finding good and reliable stuff, understanding what type of business would work best, and also figuring out what is the USP of my business, like what puts me special of other people. So, but I believe every challenge is an experience. We should have the mindset to learn something from everything we go through. Instead of getting discouraged by challenges, I try to understand what went wrong, learn from it, and improve. So this mindset helps me not to only grow as an entrepreneur, but also to grow as a person.
2: That was so inspirational. So, as a college student, how do you balance your academics and running your business?
3: Balancing college and business can definitely be challenging, but I manage it through proper planning, time management and teamwork. I have two staff members who help manage the store, while I personally handle the marketing, promotions, online orders and also from different states, and regularly monitor the accounts and overall business activities. My father has also been my biggest support throughout this journey. At the same time, I make sure that I give equal importance to my academics, which I learn at college, especially marketing, accounting, management, and whatever I learn in BBA, it directly helps it in my business. So I try to connect what I learn in my classroom with my real-life business experiences.
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3: 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And in offline ways, we do posters, we do newspapers, advertisements, promotional campaigns, all this to reach our customers and create awareness about our brand. I believe marketing is not just about selling a product, but it is about creating a connection with customers and building trust. As a young entrepreneur, I try to understand what attracts young sports enthusiasts and use social media to showcase our products, interact with customers and build awareness about our brand.
2: Yes, as you said, a strong connection with the customers is really important. So, does Chakti Sports India have any CSR initiatives?
3: Yes, I strongly believe that business should not only focus on profits, but it should also give back to the society, since sports has been such an important part of my life. So, we have visited schools to create awareness about the importance of sports and encourage students to participate actively. I myself have gone and organized sports day in government schools. Whenever possible, I have also tried to sponsor sports equipments for the unprivileged girls. I particularly want to encourage girls to participate in sports because sports builds confidence, discipline, teamwork and leadership. If we can help even a few young athletes get access to sports and encourage them to follow their passion, I feel the business is contributing to something meaningful.
2: These are some of the really good initiatives you took, Samyukta. What advice would you give to the students who want to become entrepreneurs?
3: My advice is simple. Start now. College is one of the best times to explore your ideas, take risks and make mistakes and learn. You don't have to wait until everything is perfect. Start small, understand your market, learn continuously and improve as you go. I would also tell students not to be afraid of failure. As a sports person, I've learned that you cannot win every match and entrepreneurship is the same. There'll be ups and downs, but one failure should never stop you. Turn your passion into something meaningful, believe in yourself and keep moving forward.
2: Yes, Samyukta, practice makes a man perfect. If you had to describe your entrepreneurial journey in one sentence, what would it be?
3: I would describe my entrepreneurial journey in one sentence as, never give up because great things take time. There will be good days and bad days, profits and losses, successes and setbacks. But one bad day or one failure, it does not define your entire journey. Just like in sports, what matters is how you come back after you fall. Why do we fall? We fall that we can learn to pick ourselves up. I believe in learning from every experience, growing stronger and continuing to move forward. My journey is still at the beginning, but I want to keep believing in my dream and keep building Chakti Sports India with the same passion which I started. As a BBA student at MOP Vaishnav College, I'm grateful to be part of such a prestigious institution that encourages students to participate in various entrepreneurship events, competitions, and practical learning opportunities. Being a part of Vaishnav Venture Walks has also given me opportunities to learn, connect, and grow through entrepreneurship. I would like to thank the Vaishnav Venture Walks team.
2: That was an incredible journey, Samyukta. Thank you for sharing your experience. We are very happy to have you here. This is Samrita signing off.

Welcome to Vaishnav Venture Walks, an initiative by the Student Ministry of Entrepreneurship at MOP Vaishnav College, where we bring forward stories of student entrepreneurs, their ideas, their experiences, and everything that happens behind the scene while building something of their own. Hi, I'm Lekha Jain, a 19-year-old college-going girl who is currently pursuing in third-year BBA, and I'm the founder of Softscent, a small handmade candle brand that I started while I was still in the college. And today, I want to talk about more than just how I started making candles. I want to talk about entrepreneurship, that actually what it looked like for me. Because when we hear the word entrepreneur, we often think about successful businesses, big brands, financial independence, being your own boss, and having complete freedom over what you do. But there is a completely different side to entrepreneurship that you don't really see from outside. There are mistakes, there are uncertainty, and late night, difficult decision making, customer feedback, rejection, and a lot of figuring things out as you go. And honestly, my journey started in a very unexpected way. It started with a random advertisement on my phone and one simple thought, like, why not? I have wanted to build something of my own since I was around my 8th standard. Even at that age, I was very attracted to the idea of business. I liked the thought of creating something, making decisions for it, taking responsibility for those decisions, and eventually seeing other people use something that I actually created. I have never really pictured myself in a traditional corporate career. And I want to make it clear that I don't think there's anything wrong with corporate jobs. It's just that personally, I have always been more interested in building something rather than simply being a part of something that already exists. The funny part was that I had the ambition, but I didn't have the direction. I had no idea what I wanted to build. So I experimented. I tried baking, art, dance, cooking, you name it, and I have done it. Honestly, if something caught my attention, I would have tried it. At that point, I used to wonder whether I was just someone who couldn't stick to one thing. But today, I see those experiences very differently. They taught me that exploration isn't wasting of time. Every attempt gave me something, maybe a skill, a experience, or it helped me realize that something wasn't for me. And I think that's actually relevant to entrepreneurship. You don't always discover your direction before you begin. Sometimes you understand what you are capable of only after you have tried enough things. Then one day, I was scrolling through my feed and I came across an advertisement for a candle making workshop. And I got curious. I've always been a fragrance person. I love perfumes, candles, room fresheners, basically anything that makes a space smell beautiful. So I thought, why not learn candle making too? I wasn't thinking about starting a company or a business. There was no detailed business plan sitting in front of me. I wasn't calculating how big the candle market was. I simply wanted to learn something new, like how I used to do before. So I registered for the workshop immediately. Over the 2 days, I learned the basics of candle making, how to source materials, packaging, and eventually getting the product to a customer. And somewhere during that process, I started thinking, maybe I can actually turn this into something. This was around October 2025 when I was in my second year of college. And after the workshop, I ordered all the raw materials from different places and I waited everything to arrive. And I then collected it together, finally made my first candle after, you know, getting all the materials. And surprisingly, it turned out really well. I was actually expecting something to go wrong because it was my first attempt. But people around me were like, wait, this is your first candle? It looks so good. And the fragrance? That is also amazing. That reaction gave me a lot of confidence. Because suddenly, something that had only existed as an idea in my head was getting a response from other person. I started showing my candles to friends, family, and people in my apartment. And that was during Diwali last year. And one woman from my apartment placed the first order. That was a very different feeling. Someone was actually willing to spend their own hard money on something that I had made. And that's when I started understanding the difference between a hobby and a business. When you are making something for yourself, your own satisfaction can be enough. But once another person is paying for it, you have to take a responsibility towards them. You have to think about the quality, about their expectations, and you have to make sure that what you are offering actually delivers the value you are promising. And that's when Softscent started becoming a real business for me. Orders slowly started coming in. Initially, most of them were from people I know. And then I started getting customers outside of my immediate circle. And that's when I realized that making the candle was not the only part of the job. That was about pricing,
figuring out about raw materials, managing inventory, order packaging, customers to respond, content creation, marketing to handle, and eventually an entire brand to build. And all of this while continuing college. That's when I really understood that entrepreneurship isn't simply about being your own boss. There's a lot of freedom in having your own business, but there's a lot of accountability too. When something goes wrong, you can't just pass the responsibility to someone else. If the product isn't right, you fix it. If the customer isn't happy, you deal with it. And if pricing doesn't make sense, you rethink. If people aren't noticing your product, you have to figure out how to communicate better. I have worked until 2 or 3 in the morning to finish orders or to prepare for pop-ups.

someone of a person or a moment. So I'm not really seeing just wax or fragrances. There is an experience attached to the product, and that changed how I looked at soft scent. I also made me understand why brand is important, because there are so many businesses selling similar products today. Having a good product is important, but having a good product doesn't automatically mean people will notice you. That brings me to one of my biggest challenges, social media. Making the candle was one thing, but getting people to know about my candle brand existed was completely a different task. I had to learn how to shoot content, how to edit videos, to come up with new ideas, how to present my product, and how to communicate with the audience was the main part, and how to reach people outside of my environment. There were times where I spent hours creating something and barely anyone saw it. And initially, that can be discouraging. But eventually, I understood that marketing isn't simply about telling people to buy something. It's about giving them a reason to pay attention. What makes your product different? Who is it meant for? What kind of experience are you offering to people? Or why should someone choose you when there are so many other options? I think every entrepreneur eventually has to answer those questions. Because people don't buy something simply because it exists. They buy when they understand the value behind it. And that was a very important shift for me, from simply making candles to actually building a brand. And this is also where my BBA started becoming much more practical. Things we learn in class, like marketing, customer behavior, pricing, business strategy, started making more sense to me when I started applying it into my brand. When we talk about customer behavior, I think about people I have met at my stalls. And about marketing, it shows about how content creation I'm creating. When we start a study about pricing, I think about actually calculating whether my products are profitable. So college gave me the theoretical foundation while my business gave me the practical experiences. But the learning went both ways. SoftScent taught me things that classroom couldn't. It improved my communication, it made me more confident, and it also taught me how to approach strangers. And it taught me how to make decisions without constantly waiting for someone else to tell me what to do. I never imagined that I had been standing in front of hundreds of people and confidently explaining something that I had created. But eventually, I became comfortable doing it. Not because I suddenly became fearless. I just kept putting myself into situations where I had to speak. And I think that's one of the biggest things entrepreneurship does. It pushes you beyond the version of yourself that you are comfortable with. I'm still 19 and still in college, and I'm still building a brand. I'm still learning and I still make mistakes. But I don't think the size of a company determines whether someone is an entrepreneur or not. For me, entrepreneurship is taking an idea seriously enough to actually do something of it. And that's why I think young people should experiment it. Not because everyone needs to become a founder, but because building something teaches you about responsibility in a completely different way. You started understanding the value of money, customer expectations, and you become better at communicating. And when something doesn't work, you look, learn, and find solution instead of waiting for somebody else to fix it. You also learn that success isn't always immediate. There can be a lot of small steps before you see a meaningful result. One customer, one order, or a piece of feedback. One mistake that teaches you what to change next time. Those small things eventually become the journey. SoftScent is much more than a brand to me. It represents something I have always wanted to since I was in my 8th standard. The feeling of creating something that is actually mine. And one of the things that makes me proudest is knowing that someone is willing to spend their hard-earned money on something that I have created. They could have just chosen some hundreds of brands other than mine, but they chose mine. And I think that's something worth respecting. So as SoftScent grows, I want to protect that trust. I want the brand to become bigger, definitely. I'd love to see SoftScent become a recognized name for beautiful, memorable, and luxurious gifting. I want someone to think of giving a special gift and have SoftScent come to their mind. But I don't want growth to come at the cost of the things I value. I want to be honest about my products. I want to maintain the quality. And I want people to feel that their money was genuinely worth spending when they choose something from SoftScent. I don't know exactly where SoftScent will be in 5 years from now, and honestly, I'm okay with that. When I look back, it all started with a random advertisement, one workshop, and a simple thought, why not? That one decision became a candle, that candle became an order, and eventually it became SoftScent, a brand. I'm still learning, still building, and still figuring out how far I can take it. But for now, I'm just really grateful that I started. Because sometimes you don't need to have the whole journey figure it out. You just need to take the first step.
And for me, that 4 steps changed

Hi, I am Surya Narayanan, a chartered accountant. I did all my studies in the city of Chennai and till my college, my school education. I work in Bombay. My work life has been in Bombay. So I would say I got the best part of both. Chennai is good in academics. Chennai is good in enjoying your coffee, tea, and also not really wavering too much. You know, you have good peers and good colleagues that are there. And what I would say is always know your roots, be happy where you come from, know your roots,

0: 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We've heard about it, talked about it, read about it, and written about it. But how much do we know about it?
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2: 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Of this, 1 lakh are in Tamil Nadu.
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And welcome to our program, Unplugged. With me, RJ Revati. Today in our program, we will be talking about the reflection of the society on lyrics. Gone are the days when lyrics were just a pure form of poetry. It all started with the Valibar Kavinyar Valis, Ammai Endrarekkada Uyirillaye, and has now come to a point where we listen to the very famous hip-hop Tamaras Klubbula Mubbula. Today's trend of using chat lingos, slang and Tanglish words directly reflect on lyrics these days. Songs like Yevandi Unna Petta and Why This Kolaveri are some perfect examples. Stay tuned to our show to catch two impeccable singers from Namma Chennai.

0: was a beautiful song. I'm sure all of y'all enjoyed it. Now, before we break for the commercial, I have a surprise guest for all you listeners who is in the studio with me right now. Now, for a quick introduction about our guest, he began his career singing for the sensational Yuvan Shankar Raja for the movie Goa. Since then, he has given multiple hit songs. So keep guessing and stay tuned to our program, Unplugged, MOP Community Radio 107.8 FM with me, RJ Revan.
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0: 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You're listening to MOP Community Radio 107.8 FM. So did you guys guess who it was? We have with us in our program the one and only sensational Mr. Ajish Ashok. In today's segment, we have with us the famous Ajish Ashok of the Iduvarai fame. Hi Ajish. How you been?
1: I'm good. How are you?
0: Yeah, we're doing good. As you know, we're talking about lyrics in our segment. And the first thing we want to ask you is, how has lyrics evolved through the years?
1: You can't really say it has evolved. It is more about, you know, you can't say creativity can be evolved, right? Music, lyrics, and, you know, any art for that matter, I would say it depends on the creator. Someone, if I write lyrics, I will be more like, you know, put a lot of nice words which people can relate to,
0: right,
1: and things like that. Whereas the old times, it was not like that. It is more of a, let me see, the other lyricist shouldn't find what the meaning of this word should be. But now it has gotten more like, you know, people like Dhanush sir and, you know, other Madan Karki. People should know what that word is. It is more like that today. So I would say that is like the difference between how it was and how it is now.
0: Okay.
1: Yeah.
0: So now you can see like a trend of how English lyrics has been, you know, inculcated in songs these days. So what do you think about this trend?
1: This trend is because if you listen to Tamil music or any language, Indian music now, it has more of a Western influence. And probably because of that, they feel it is cool to write English lyrics. And, you know, I wouldn't say they are bad and all. There are a lot of good songs also. But then if you ask me, I would say the nativity is kind of lost today.
0: Right.
1: Yeah, I feel, you know, when someone asks me to write a song, being a singer, being a composer, I can write a song too, but then I would definitely not put a lot of English words, but there will be English words because that is the trend today. When Ilaiyaraaja sir was doing music in Tamil, he was so keen that the lyrics have to make a lot of sense and it should have a lot of meaning. Whereas Rahman sir is more of a, let's be cool, let's, you know, don't put a lot of pressure on the lyricist. Come on, he is also a human being. Like that. But then there are a lot of nice songs in Rahman sir's music also. Like, say, Kail Mitha Kumkanavani from Ratchakan.
0: Yeah.
1: It has a lot of heavy Tamil in it. Whereas there are other songs like Kaluri Salai, where it's a nice peppy number. Yeah. So you can't really say it's a bad thing. But then if you ask me, I would say let's get back to the old phase again.
0: Right. So how do you think it is for writing lyrics for bilingual songs?
1: You can't really dub lyrics like how they do in for dialogues. When it comes to a song, it's the feel of it.
0: Right.
1: To be frank, I can tell you, there are certain songs for which the tune is composed before. There are certain songs for which the lyrics are written before. So the challenge here for the lyricist is, firstly, when the tune is done before itself, there is a bigger challenge because the lyrics has to suit the tune.
0: Right.
1: When it is bilingual, it is totally different. Like a Tamil lyricist, he writes whatever he thinks of. Whereas a Telugu or a Hindi or a Kannada lyricist, he writes whatever he thinks of. So even if it doesn't match, it's not a problem. But there are certain composers, it is more like, you know, I want what is written in this song.
0: Right.
1: Whatever is written in Tamil, whatever is the original, I need the same feel, I need the same meaning, I need the same of everything. So that is a problem then.
0: Okay.
1: Then the challenge comes in. For my song, Idhar Norum from 3, the Tamil one was the original.
0: Right.
1: Whereas the Telugu one was a dubbed version, which I only sang. But then it had the same meaning of what is there in Tamil. But for a lot of Rahman sir's song like Hosanna and all, it is totally different.
0: Yeah, right.
1: So it all depends on the composer.
0: Right. So tell me, how difficult is it to actually translate this lyric?
1: If the composer needs the same same words and same things. The difficult part here is, say, idharin oram. So the thing is, idharin oram. Whereas in Telugu, it is yedalo okamounam. They have to find words.
0: Okay.
1: You get it? That is the difficult part here.
0: Right.
1: Whereas, solleni, I love you. Bolo na, I love you. So it is like that. You get it? They have to find words there. Sometimes it becomes a really difficult thing. Sometimes it just comes as it. The creator just does it.
0: So tell me, you've written songs for your own album. Tell me, how different is it to write lyrics for an album song and to write lyrics for like a movie song?
1: For an album, there is not much of a difference if you ask me. But then a movie, the creator of the script, which is the director, has a kind of idea in mind. But he can't do music. He can't write the lyrics.
0: Right.
1: So he has to depend on someone else. So the thing is, we who are doing music, who are, you know, who's doing the lyrics also, we have to fulfill his, this thing. He will have an idea in mind. Adhi sariya illana vandu, then it's a problem. Whereas an album is totally our this thing. Like, I am doing the album. So I am the deciding person there. So if I feel it is nice. That's all. End of story.
0: Okay.
1: Depends on how the song, how the words sound when the singer sings it. So there are some words which sound extremely bad. There are some words like kadal. When you start singing the word called kadal itself, you will feel that you are in love.

0: Thank you so much.
1: Thank you. 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That's all. Hi, na Leon James. 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Namadu Vanoli, Namadu Samudayam, Namadu Perumai.

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Today I'm super thrilled for our music concert as I welcome Madras Echoes, the band, the only a cappella girls band from MOP and the BA Sociology department. Stay tuned in to enjoy their amazing medley from Ilaiyaraaja to Anirudh. Hope you guys enjoy it.